0: Amarillo. The Sot Poodles coming off an 18-4 win over Frisco on Sunday night in Hodgetown. Of course, the very hitters-friendly park. And we saw Demetrio Crisantes with a cycle on Sunday night. The second cycle of the year for Amarillo. That is quite something. It is hard to find one cycle in a season. The Missions, after starting 6-20 on the year, are 27-22 since May 3rd. And we'll see if that can continue. You have such a rough go of it in the first half when you have a 6-20 record to start out. And you're just working your way back, trying to climb up from that. And San Antonio has done a really nice job. And now, with the beauty of the second half in the minor leagues, they have a chance to just shake that off completely and make the playoffs. And like I said, with Amarillo, 18 of 63 remaining games this year, this is going to be the matchup that may very well decide the division in the Texas League South in the second half on either end of it. Midland has really faded over this last few weeks. They did have a really nice week to start out their second half, but it feels like it could be these two teams that are battling for it down the stretch. And, of course, these two facing off against one another in the final week of the season. Missions taking the field for the national anthem. We will take a step aside. That concludes the Budweiser On Deck show. And when we return, first pitch from Wolf Stadium between the Missions and the Sot Poodles.
1: That'll wrap up the Budweiser On Deck show. Grab yourself an ice-cold Bud and settle in for all the excitement of Texas League Baseball as the San Antonio Missions take the field. First pitch is coming right up, so stick around.
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0: It is time for baseball at Wolf Stadium between the Missions and the Sot Poodles. Game one of six in this series, and game of one of 18 in the second half between these two squads. Jagger Haynes getting in his warm-up tosses right now. He'll make his 15th start of the season, a 4.38 ERA for Haynes in 74 innings, 68 strikeouts to 30 walks, opponents hitting .232 against him. Let's get you the defense for the Missions behind Jagger Haynes. Tirso Ornelas in left, Jake Cunningham in center, Braden Carpathios in right, Luis Verdugo at third, Francisco Acuna at shortstop, Ryan Jackson at second base, Albert Fabian at first, and Ethan Salas doing the catching. Jordy Feeplatt joined by Brian Yancelson. Hello, Brian. It is wonderful to have you back. And this is going to be a really interesting matchup between these two teams throughout the rest of the second half. They're going to get to know each other very well, aren't they?
6: Well, hello, Jordy. It's good to have you back here in San Antonio. It's good to have the Missions back in action. And yes, 18 times. We better get comfortable. And 12 games in Hodgetown, that'll be a blast.
0: Oh, boy. I haven't even been there yet, so I don't know what I'm in for.
6: You're in for something.
0: Lots of runs will be scored. We can guarantee that. Of course, Amarillo scoring 18 runs on Sunday night in their victory over Frisco. This will be a different feel, let's just say that. It's kind of one of the bigger contrasts that you'll get, this ballpark versus Hodgetown, in terms of pitcher-friendly versus hitter-friendly. Christopher Torin, he's a familiar face from the Amarillo Sod Poodles that we saw in late April. There are some changes to this group, but Torin, one of the mainstays. Right-handed batter, Jagger Haynes, kicks and fires the first pitch of the ball game. And that's a fastball low. It's 1-0. And this is going to be a really interesting matchup between these two teams. 93-mile-an-hour fastball from Jagger Haynes. 1-0 pitch. Driven to center field, sending Cunningham back. He'll circle underneath, battling the sunny skies, and makes the catch in medium-deep center to retire Torin. One gone here in the first inning. The wind has been blowing in all afternoon and now into the evening. The key, I think, for a lot of these hitters is going to be low line drives and hard balls on the ground to have success. Anderson Rojas steps in, takes a first pitch strike, and it's 0-1. Haynes kicks and delivers the 0-1 pitch. Bunted up the first baseline, over to field at Fabian. He'll tag the runner, Rojas, for out number two. That can be a tricky play because you don't want to have the runner go past you while you're trying to field the ball. And Fabian continues to look very comfortable at first base, even in limited time there.
6: That's exactly what I was going to talk about. Missions fans really haven't had the opportunity to watch the Missions without Romeo Sanabria here at the Wolf.
0: Yeah.
6: It's going to be an adjustment. It's been so long that he's been a Mission, but Fabian has done so well over there at first base.
0: Yeah, so happy for Romeo, who got called up prior to last week, the beginning of the second half. First pitch misses outside, and it's 1-0 on Demetrio Casantes. Had such a good start to the road trip in Corpus Christi, and it's fitting in a way that one of his final moments as a Mission was the last time they were here in this ballpark a couple weeks ago. The 1-0 from Haynes at the letters for a strike. 1-1, a walk-off homer in extra innings, and in a game in which the Missions had their catcher Chris Sargent on the mound. It was truly a wild contest. Came back from down a couple of runs in the 12th inning. 1-1 pitch, fouled straight back, 1-2.
6: I'd venture to say it was even crazier than Banana Ball, which we just had. It was a
0: yeah.
6: good preview.
0: I missed that, and I have to say I wish I could have experienced it. I hear so much, and that's one thing you really have to see in person to understand it, I think.
6: My ears are still ringing. In the best way. It was a lot of fun.
0: Haynes delivers. Pitch missed inside with a fastball. 2-2. What was your favorite part of the Banana Ball experience?
6: Oof, on the spot, right away.
0: I know. You can think about it. Chris Santis awaits the 2-2. Grounded foul back to the screen. A slider in on the hands of Chris Santis, who's hitting 361 in Double A. Hit for the cycle on Sunday nights.
6: I don't know why I have one particular image that did come to mind when he said that. I'll wait, though.
0: Haynes kicks and fires a 2-2. Missed a little bit low. The count runs full.
6: There is a ground ball to second base, and the second baseman, Sunshine, is his name.
0: Sunshine.
6: He volleyed it like a soccer ball about 9 times perfectly.
0: Wow.
6: Before then throwing to first base in time for the out. I mean, they truly are incredible athletes that do remarkable stuff.
0: Payoff pitch, a little bit high for ball. No, it's strike 3 called. Home plate umpire Garrett Griffin, a delayed call. Crisantes was on his way to first. Instead, it's a 1-2-3 first inning for Jagger Haynes with a strikeout to cap it off. We'll talk more about banana ball when we come back. In the bottom of the first inning, no score at Wolf Stadium.
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9: All aboard the Hogwarts Express. On Saturday, July 18th, Wolf Stadium transforms into a wizarding world of baseball for Harry Potter Night. The San Antonio Missions will take the field in one-of-a-kind Harry Potter jerseys auctioned off to benefit the Down Syndrome Association of South Texas. And after the game, prepare for a post-game sky show that's pure magic. No matter your Hogwarts house, this is a night you won't want to miss. First pitch at 7:05.
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0: Bottom of the first inning here at Wolf Stadium. No score, 1-2-3 first for Jagger Haynes. Ethan Salas will lead things off for the Missions. Brief stint on the injured list. Started the road trip in Corpus Christi, then went on the IL, so missed last week, but here he is back in front of the home fans. First pitch, misses high and inside, it's 1-0 on Salas. Adonis Perez, left-handed starter for Amarillo, 22-year-old from La Mana, Dominican Republic. 1-0 pitch, misses down, and it's 2-0. Salas, ending at 281 on the season, 7 homers and 33 driven in. Kind of had hit a cold spell at the plates when he went down on the injured list. Pitch home. This is inside, now 3-0. But just massive to have him back. A real void in the middle of this Missions lineup without him. And just has been having such a big breakout season. Pitch home. That's there for a strike right down Broadway, and it's 3-1. Perez, a reliever in high A, but has moved into the starting rotation with the Sod Poodles since getting called up. 3-1 is grounded foul over by the Sod Poodles dugout. 3-2 the count. 10 earned runs in 14 and a third innings across four starts. 7 walks and 5 strikeouts. Walk numbers were very low in his time out of the bullpen. 3-2. Grounded right side, foul up the first baseline. Nice at bat from Salas to get us started. We were talking a little bit last inning about banana ball being here at Wolf Stadium, and Brian was going to give us some of his thoughts on the experience and what stood out a little bit more. You mentioned 3-2 pitch. Swing and a miss for strike three. One gone here in the first inning. Brian, you mentioned that there was a guy juggling a soccer ball at one moment and then just showing all sorts of skills, not just on the baseball field.
6: Well, it was juggling a baseball.
0: Oh, alive, I see. Oh, my gosh.
6: Put into play baseball, ground ball to second.
0: That's
6: he
0: insane.
6: He volleyed the baseball.
0: Okay, that's
6: and then
0: crazy.
6: Threw it to first.
0: Yeah, that's nuts. That's even better than I thought it was. First pitch to Carson Tucker, misses inside, it's 1-0.
6: Yeah, no, it was super athletic, and they really, I mean, a guy hit 3 home runs here, Kyle Martin,
0: yeah.
6: Through the wind.
0: Through the wind.
6: So they really are baseball players, but they're also very much a show, entertainment.
0: 1-0 home, line foul and out of play, it's 1-1. Last team I worked for there was a guy on the squad who had been part of the Savannah Bananas organization doing summer ball, summer collegiate ball. But he talked about how fun it was. 1-1 pitch. Line drive to center field. Coming on is Jones with a dive. And he made the catch. What a play. He's waiting for the indication. And eventually came Drew Jones. So good out in center field. And he robs Carson Tucker right there.
6: That's what he does. He had a phenomenal play earlier this year at the Wolf, banging up against the wall in left center, and he just keeps getting better and better, looking just like his father out there.
0: That's for sure. Here's Tirso Ornelas. But a lot of guys who are in Savannah Bananas baseball are former pros. First pitch misses inside. It's 1-0, like minor leaguers or maybe college baseball players. So that leads to a lot of really cool athleticism. Ornelas awaits and takes inside. 2-0 the count. Ornelas now with 11 homers on the season. Another guy who had a nice trip. Perez deals. Line drive caught on one hop to first. McLaughlin will take it to the bag himself. And Ornelas is retired. Ball was smoked. But it is a 1-2-3 first inning for Perez, despite a couple of hard hit balls for the Missions. We'll go to the second, 0-0 at Wolf Stadium.
9: All aboard the Hogwarts Express. On Saturday, July 18th, Wolf Stadium transforms into a wizarding world of baseball for Harry Potter Night. The San Antonio Missions will take the field in one-of-a-kind Harry Potter jerseys auctioned off to benefit the Down Syndrome Association of South Texas. And after the game, prepare for a post-game sky show that's pure magic. No matter your Hogwarts house, this is a night you won't want to miss. First pitch at 7:05.
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0: Top of the second inning here at Wolf Stadium. Missions and Sod Poodles duking it out for the first time this week. First of 18 games in the second half between these two squads. Hansel Luis leading off against Jagger Haynes. The first pitch from Haynes. Pass ball at the letters for a called strike. It's 0-1. Luis, number 13 prospect in the D-back system. The 0-1. Grounded to third for Dugo. Scoops it up. Lobs a throw to first in time. And Luis is retired for the first down in the second inning. Verdugo was playing in about even with the bag that time, and with his ability to get to the ball quickly wasn't a problem at all, even though it was hit pretty hard right at him. That brings up Ben McLaughlin. First pitch, right over the plate for a strike. It's 0-1. A lot of fastballs early from Jagger Haynes. 0-1 home. Broken bat, soft liner to first on one hop to Fabiano, will take it to bag himself and retire McLaughlin. Five up and five down for Jagger Haynes. The first inning, Brian, this year for Jagger Haynes has been a real problem at times this season. But that was huge for him to have as easy a first as he did. see if he can kind of roll along now.
6: Yeah, and even with those first innings, he's still been able to pitch so deep into ball games.
0: Right.
6: You can only imagine what he could do with this type of groove.
0: First pitch to Drew Jones. Line drive to right center. That's a base hit on two hops in front of Braden Carpathios. But Jones makes the diving catch in center in the bottom of the first, and then an opposite field single here with two outs in the second. The bat is the key for Drew Jones going forward. You know how what he can do defensively. It's just whether he can hit enough, and he has really improved his average since early in the season. How up over 260 on the year. Big lead at first. Gavin Contasello steps in. First pitch remains. Fastball off the outside. It's 1-0. Again, the showdown between a fast runner and Jagger Haynes and his pickoff move. Haynes set. Again, a big lead for Jones. And the 1-0. At the knees for a strike. 1-1. You just never know if Jagger's going to throw over. That's the key to this whole situation. When he does throw over, it's a good move as well, but he's so deceptive at hiding what his intentions are. Throws over to first, close play, Jones back in.
6: It's mesmerizing to watch.
0: It is. It really is. Haynes dangles the left arm. Now comes set. The 1-1. Outside with a fastball. 2-1 the count. The Sox Poodles have started the second half 3-3. Splitting a series with Frisco. They were really in the thick of the race for the first half. And then slowed down late. 2-1, low and outside, 3-1. In the end, it was just too much to overcome with Frisco, but the Sox Poodles passed Midland, who had been in first place for a lot of the half. They were making a real push for a while there. Now they have to turn their attention to the second half, just like the Missions. 3-1 pitch. Jones goes, and it misses inside. Ball four. Two-out walk to Gavin Contasello. First and second, two gone, and Alberto Barriga coming up.

0: Almirlo, not a team that steals bases very often. Jones, definitely their fastest runner. Time is called. Amarillo has the fewest stolen bases in the Texas League, just behind Frisco, 85. First pitch to Barriga, line drive right to the third baseman, Verdugo, who stabs it with a backhand. And that is out number three. First and second stranded by Jagger Haynes. We'll go to the bottom of the second in a scoreless ball game here on KKYX.
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0: No scores. We go to the bottom of the second inning. Jake Cunningham with his first at bat at Wolf Stadium. First pitch misses high, and it's 1-0. Cunningham joined the Missions beginning last week. Had a nice series against the Arkansas Travelers. The 0-1 pitch. This is low, and it's 1-1. Had a chance to speak with Jake on the Budweiser On Deck show. Reminder that if you do miss those interviews, Brian has put together a great link to tune into all of them. 1-1 pitch at the letters for a strike, 1-2. It's on the Missions website. Get caught up on what you missed. Pitch home. Slow roller towards second. Charged by Chrysantis. Fields throws on the run to first. It's wide, and it goes off the sidewall. Jake Cunningham safe at first. Wild throw from Chrysantis. And that'll bring up Braden Carpathios after a leadoff base runner. Now Carpathios stepping in. The set from Perez, the first pitch. A bunt up the third baseline. Will it stay fair? It will. It hits the bag. What a bunt from Braden Carpathios. Perfectly executed. And the Missions all of a sudden have first and second with nobody outs. Just a push bunt up the third baseline, and it worked perfectly. There's so many different ways to bunt. First pitch to Ryan Jackson. He drops down a bunt up the third baseline. Luis Fields on the run, throws, and in time. Oh, the bunt's already impacting things. That was more of a traditional bunt from Ryan Jackson. Carpathios, a little bit more velocity behind it. But now second and third with only one out, following the sacrifice from Jackson. And here's Albert Fabian.
6: We love to see it, though. It's just
4: an ability to put the ball in play, force a defense to make a good play. We've already seen the second baseman with an errant throw. We saw the ball roll off the third base bag. So when you apply pressure, it can work.
0: First pitch to Fabian, low and inside. It's 1-0. Infield comes in for Amarillo. No score in the bottom of the second inning, but the Missions are threatening on their third and seconds. Perez set the pitch outside. Bluff throw back to third from Barriga, but no throw comes. Cunningham with a slide back in. Fabian had an RBI double on Sunday. 2-0. Swing and a miss. 2-1. Went 9 for 33 on the road trip. Home run and 5 driven in. His fifth home run of the season came last Tuesday. 2-1. Hard ground ball up the middle. That's a base hit. Cunningham in to score. Carpathios around third of the plate. The throw home. Not in time. 2-run single for Albert Fabian here in the second inning. And the Missions take a 2-0 lead.
4: A very nice piece of hitting there for Fabian. The drawn-in infield left a lot of space up the middle, and he found all of it. But that also doesn't happen with all those bunts that we talked about ahead of it. So small ball for the Missions, paying off right there.
0: And that a version of small ball as well, because with the infield drawn in, Fabian noticing the free spot up the middle and taking advantage of it. Here's Francisco Acuna. He takes a strike. It's 0-1. Missions off to a nice start offensively. They really did have a nice week offensively against the Travelers. A nice road trip in that department overall. The 0-1 hard ground ball, but right to the shortstop, Tureen, who flips to second for one. On to first, a double play. Missions get 2 runs, though, on a 2-run single by Albert Fabian. We'll go to the top of the third. It's 2-0, San Antonio in front.
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0: 2-0, Missions in front after a 2-run RBI single by Albert Fabian. Chris Jagger-Haynes back to the mound. First pitch to Junior Franco. Slider on the outside corner for a strike. It's 0-1. Franco certainly gave the Missions fits here at Wolf Stadium back in April. Batting at the bottom of the order like he is tonight. The 0-1. Outside, 1-1. And he has had a nice year. hitting 291 with a 780 OPS. 1-1 pitch at the letters for a strike in the count 1-2. It is a windy evening at Wolf Stadium. Haynes is 1-2. Check swing by Franco. Did he go? Yes, he did. Strike three. Pitch in the dirt. And Franco is down for the first out. That slider for Haynes seems to get better as he goes on in a start. Just gets more swing and miss. More bite to it. Now the top of the order, and Christopher Taurine, first pitch. High and outside, it's 1-0. Taurine from Venezuela. Signed back in January of 2022. Pitch at the letters for a strike, 1-1. Taurine just 21 years old. I think 261. 8 homers, 32 driven in. 1-1 pitch. Slow roller back towards Haynes, who fields off the mound. Sidearm throw to first in time to get Taurine. Good athletic play from Jagger Haynes, who continues to have success here early. And that'll bring up Anderson Rojas. Rojas, a guy that we did not see in April. And is off to a nice start in AA. Debuted a couple of weeks ago. First pitch on the outer half of the plate.

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0: Bottom of the third inning, it's 2-0 Missions in front. Luis Verdugo leading off for San Antonio against Donis Perez. First pitch to Verdugo, right over the plate for a strike in its own one. Change up from Perez. Pitch, swing, and a miss. It's 1-1. Perez tops out at 95 with his fastball. Curveball, slider, changeup. Traditional four-pitch mix. The pitch, outside. He's throwing a lot more changeups tonight than he normally does. That's usually his fourth most used pitch. Deals, and that one's in the dirt. 2-2 the count on Luis Verdugo. Verdugo really broke out on the road trip offensively. Three homers in Corpus Christi. 2-2, grounded to third. Luis charges, settles his feet, fires to first, and retires Verdugo. There's one gone. He had such a poignant thing to say to me in our conversation for the Budweiser On Deck show last week, and how he felt that a defensive mistake he had made cost the Missions a game. He watched a fireworks show here at the Wolf after that. And then the following week, after his outburst offensively with a couple of home runs in a game, first pitch to Ethan Salas outside, 1-0. He was just so overcome with emotion, kind of just seeing the ebbs and flows of a baseball season and just 1 week how different things can be. 1-0 pitch, misses low, 2-0. He described it to me as what a beautiful game that we get to play, where you get to live through the successes and failures, and I just thought that was an incredible way to encapsulate what these players go through every season. 2-0 at the letters for a strike, and it's 2-1, quite frankly, throughout their entire career, what they go through.
6: Yeah, what a nice way to look at things.
0: Yeah. I hope through the lens of the fireworks show, 2-1 is swung on and missed. It's 2-2.
6: Because it's great that he sees it that way, and I'm sure there's times where he hasn't. You know, you have to come around to that perspective and live through it,
0: right?
6: Because it is so easy to see those ups and downs in baseball and get beyond frustrated by it. 138 games, you're aiming to play 162 at the major league level. You are bound to have many games at a time where you're just not at your best, and you have to understand that that's part of it.
0: 2-2 to Salas outside, and it's 3-2. Especially for a guy like Verdugo, who has bounced around

0: with a couple of different organizations. You get released and you don't know what's next. But he has really found a home here with the Missions and in the Padres organization. Payoff to Salas, outside for ball four. One out walk. First walk given out by Perez. 2-0 Missions in the bottom of the third as Carson Tucker steps in with a fresh haircut.
1: Yeah, it's summertime. Got to get some off. Too hot.
0: I said goodbye to Carson when we got back from North Little Rock early in the hours of Monday morning. First pitch is high, 1-0, and come here to the ballpark today, and it's a whole new look. A lot changed in over 24 hours. Perez set. The pitch. High and outside, 2-0. Tucker hitting 293. 14 doubles, 14 driven in. 2-0. At the letters for a strike, 2-1. So nice to have Tucker back in the lineup. Was such a key contributor for the first 2 months of the season. And he's thrilled to be back in there. 2-1. No, it's a throw over to first, and Salas is back in safely. Perez is keeping a close eye on him there. Tucker wiggles the bat. Salas dances over at first. The 2-1. Line foul down the right field line. Really nice crowd here at Wolf Stadium tonight. The $2 ticket sections are packed. The berm is full of people. Not worried about the heat at all today. The final day of June. Summer is certainly alive and well. 2-2. Ripped to center. Drew Jones ranging back. Makes a chest-high grab. Second time that Tucker has smoked a ball. First time Jones robbed him with a diving catch. This time a little bit more routine. It's well positioned. And Salas remains at first with two gone for Tirso Ornelas. First pitch to Tirso. Over the plate for a strike with a slider. It's 0-1. Ornelas went 16 for 47 on the road. 340 average with 5 homers, 11 driven in. Just a huge trip for him. The 0-1. Swing and a miss. Fooled by that slider down below the knees. 0-2 the count. It's tied for the third most doubles in the Texas League with 18. Leads the Missions in home runs and RBIs. Set from Perez, the 0-2. Outside, 1-2 the count.

0: pitch, grounded up the first baseline. The catcher Barriga fields and throws to first in time. Good defensive play from Barriga. Had to pop out of the crouch quickly, get to that ball. Retires Tirso to end the inning. Mission still lead it 2-0 as we head to the top of the fourth at Wolf Stadium.
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0: Top of the fourth inning, Jagger Haynes back to the mound, and I'm going to pass it over to Brian Yancelson to get you through the middle innings. Hello, Brian.
7: Hello, Jordy. So fun to have you back along with the team.
0: So fun to have you back, man.
7: The crowd is electric. Everyone clearly missed the missions over the past couple of weeks. First pitch of this inning is belted to left field, and it's over the head of Tirso Ornelas. It'll be up against the wall, and Crisantes has a leadoff double, not wasting any time here to begin the fourth. So the missions with a 2-0 lead, but the Sod Poodles with a leadoff double threatening right away. That ball was smoked. 107 off the bat of Crisantes, who is the number 5 prospect in the Diamondback system.
0: A hit for the cycle on Sunday. He's having quite a stretch here in Double A.
7: Third baseman will play in on the righty at the plate, Hansel Luis, a tall righty, who shows bunt, and it's a foul ball behind the plate. Salas punching his glove a little bit, as if he could have pounced any quicker, but that one was behind him. 0-1 on Luis. 2-0 lead for the Missions came in the second inning. Albert Fabian with the 2-run single. And Jagger Haynes on the mound has looked smooth. Not a lot of traffic. This leadoff double, really the first sign of trouble. Luis swinging away this time, lifts it in the air. Right center field, playable for Carpathios. He's lining it up, makes the catch, runner tagging, the throw to third. It's a good one, and it's in time. Braden Carpathios with a bullet from right, and Crisantes is out at third.
0: And Brian, listen to the crowd erupt on that. They just love the throw from Carpathios. So fun to be back at the Wolf, to be with these fans who are so engaged and locked into this team. They just loved to see that. That was awesome.
7: What a throw.
0: Yeah.
7: You could tell how he was waiting for it, lining it up, and Crisantes tested it, but he failed. Two away now after the double play, and here's McLaughlin, who takes ball one inside. But man, it's a second half. It's a brand new slate. Missions dropped the series in Arkansas, but that's a very good Travelers team. But you can't help but be excited about the prospects here in the second half as Jagger Haynes puts in a strike right there, 1-1. Especially considering that, you know, everything is right there in front of them. They play Amarillo 18 times. They play Midland 12 times. And so it's going to be decided between the Missions and their opponents. No relying on anyone else as Jagger misses inside here 2-1 on McLaughlin. Base is suddenly clear after that 9-5 double play. And now the 2-1 from Jagger. Popped up towards us and over our heads. We were ready. That would have made this night just already the best of the year.
0: Ryan, I just saw that look in your eye of delight. For a moment, it looked like the ball was coming here.
7: Ready.
0: We've still got ours from early in the season.
7: The fact that that has stayed there is amazing. The 2-2 from Jagger. Wave and a miss. Strike three. McLaughlin goes down swinging, and Jagger Haynes ends up having a 1-2-3 inning thanks to a magnificent double play. Carpathios to Verdugo, right field to third base. It is 2-0 Visions as we head to the bottom of the fourth.
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7: Welcome back to San Antonio, where the Missions lead the Sod Poodles 2-0 in the bottom of the fourth inning. Jake Cunningham will lead it off, the cleanup hitter, a name that Missions fans will continue to get used to. And with the first impression that he made, he is going to be a fan favorite, no doubt. The righty stands in there. Attacks the first pitch and skies it deep to left field. Way back it goes, and it's onto the berm, a home run. Well, that'll certainly make a few friends. Jake Cunningham, welcome to the Wolf. Your first game at home, and you have homered. It is 3-0 Missions.
0: I was talking about the winds with Jake before the game and how tough it can be in this ballpark to hit home runs. He said, who cares about that? I'm just going to monster one out to deep left field. No doubt off the bat, you hardly ever see a ball hit as far under the berm as that was hit by Cunningham.
7: What wind, Jordy? What wind?
0: Exactly.
7: Ball one to Carpathios. It is 3-0 Missions, and the vibes are just at an all-time high. Lefty-lefty matchup here for Carpathios, who contributed to those good vibes with a tremendous play in right. As the lefty takes strike one, 1-1. With a runner at second, after the leadoff double, he caught a fly ball, and then he lined up a throw, gunned it to third to retire him. A double play from the outfield. And now he backs out of the way of a breaking ball, 2-1. But so far, so good for the Missions in their return home. 2 weeks was 2 weeks too long on the road. It is so good to have the Missions back at the Wolf. And they are playing like it. The 2-1, chopped towards first, foul ball. 2-2 the count. Brian Burris, the first base coach, will track it down. Let's see what he does. He's had some trouble with these in the past. He just decides to hand it off to a fan in the stands. Good call. The 2-2 from Perez. Over to third, and a leaping grab by Luis. Another hard hit ball, but positioned perfectly and some good reflexes on the line out to third.
0: A little snow cone grab for Luis. That was great reflexes, like you said. Not only to go to his left, but then to get up and snag that.
7: 1-0-8, note on for Ryan Jackson. A righty awaits the first pitch, and he attacks it, swings and misses, 0-1. A 3-0 lead for the Missions in the bottom of the fourth inning. A couple of big swings so far. Fabian, a 2-run single, and Jake Cunningham, a solo homer in his Wolf debut. Breaking ball misses inside to Jackson, and it's 1-1. Was getting ready to say that Cunningham had an impressive first week. He homered on Sunday in Arkansas, and now he's homered in back-to-back games. As Jackson takes a strike here on the inner half, 1-2 the count. Missions fans may notice the absence, as we talked a little bit about already. Romeo Sanabria not in the lineup. He's at AAA El Paso, getting a well-deserved promotion. As Perez readies the 1-2. Bounced in the dirt, 2-2. Sanabria, along with Andrew Moore, who was as dominant as you can possibly be in the back end of the bullpen. They both got the call up to AAA, and with that came a wave of new missions, and Cunningham, one of them. A couple of shakeoffs here on the mound. Now the lefty with the 2-2. Foul towards the Missions dugout. We'll do it again. Felt like the first day of school today in the clubhouse when all these new Missions arriving in San Antonio for the first time. Saw some confused looks. Where's the clubhouse? Where do I go? Everyone meeting each other, but some good new friends as Jackson lines it to third. This time a much easier play for Luis, who catches it. So back-to-back lineouts to third, two away for Albert Fabian.
0: It's tough, too, when you have the long road trip coming back from Arkansas, getting in the early hours on Monday morning. Don't really have any time to settle in, so I think it'll be nice for these guys throughout the week to start to get more and more comfortable.
7: No doubt about it. Here is a lefty, Fabian. Goes after the first pitch, pops it up towards third. It's drifting, and it's out of play. It's over the Missions dugout. A kid is running to the dugout, and he's got it. Big cheer for the kiddo. We've got a tremendous crowd tonight, and we expect this to last all week. It is the biggest week of the year here at the Wolf. July 4th, and it's America 250. Fabian hammers it to right. This one's traveling back there, and this one is gone. Albert Fabian sneaks it over the wall, and he's got a solo homer to make it 4-0 Missions.
0: The home run power has carried back to Wolf Stadium. This is something that the Missions have been doing the last 2 weeks. Just finding this power surge that they hadn't had all year. And it was a question whether they could do it here, but they have. It's just lovely to see.
7: 4-0 Missions here in the bottom of the fourth inning. Francisco Acuña, the batter. Rips the ball past the third baseman, Luis, into left field. Acuña rounding first. He thought about it. Takes a wide turn, but a throw from Franco keeps him there. How about these Missions offensively? Two homers and now a line drive single. Two away, but a 4-0 lead. And if you look at this two-week road trip, Jordy, the Missions scored over 5 runs a game in a couple of ballparks that are not necessarily meant for hitters, especially up in North Little Rock. But it didn't matter. The Missions have now brought it here, and a mound visit on the way as Perez is really struggling to keep these Missions bats quiet.
0: It was really fun to watch a bunch of guys really find their groove offensively, and the power numbers, again, coming into that two-week road trip, Missions had the fewest home runs in AA. They now have 19 home runs in their last 13 games. Just a huge change, and that will just transform your offense. It'll make things so much easier for your pitching staff when you can find those runs that quickly.
7: Luis Verdugo among those that really found the bat during the road trip. He's at the plate. Runner at first, two away, 4-0 the lead for the Missions. Big lead for Acuña. Not going. And the first pitch breaking ball misses wide. 1-0. Adonis Perez really struggling. 0-1 with a 6.28 ERA. Got called up recently to Amarillo. And he's been put into a tough spot in terms of starting after being a reliever for High A Hillsborough. Little pop fly towards right center field, towards the gap it goes, but there in time is Rojas for the out. So Verdugo is retired, but not before the Missions hit two solo homers, Albert Fabian and Jake Cunningham, to double up their lead. It's 4-0 as we head to the fifth.
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7: Welcome back to the Wolf Stadium, where the Missions lead the Sod Poodles 4-0 here in the fifth inning. It has been a great start to this homestand, and Jagger Haynes pumps in a strike here on Drew Jones, 0-1. Jagger cruising. The 0-1 barely misses with that two-seamer outside, 1-1. A couple of base hits for Amarillo, but they have gone quietly into the early evening as Jagger is 1-1. Again, barely misses that outside corner, a little bit low as well, as Drew Jones jumps ahead 2-1. Help from the defense, 9-5 double play on a fly ball to right. But Jagger working quickly. There is a strike to make it 2-2 on the fastball. Drew Jones, one of those two hits, a single back in the second. Want to keep his speed off the base pass. Here is a 2-2. Line foul towards first. And it stays at 2-2. Jones, a terrific outfielder defensively. We've seen it from the awards he's won, but we have also seen it here in person in San Antonio. Back in April, a highlight reel play. He had one earlier today on the diving catch. Home plate umpire Garrett Griffin here steps out. Wants to make sure everyone was ready. Jagger was getting ready to deliver. But he'll have to get back on the rubber. Get his sign from Salas, and now the 2-2 on its way home. Up the middle on the grounds. Backing up is Jackson. Long throw, and he gets it in time to beat the hustling Jones. Not an easy play there, backing up behind the bag and then making the throw against a speedy runner. But Jackson got it done, one away here in the fifth. One out, nobody on for Gavin Conticello, the lefty. Missions infield will way shift him over towards the right side. And he pulls it on the ground, and yet he still finds a hole. How about that? Conticello on the first pitch. The shortstop, Acuna, was about as directly behind second base as you're allowed to be, and the rest of the Missions infield was shaded towards that spot, but Conticello able to sneak it through for a one-out single. Good lefty-lefty single for him, and now here is Alberto Barriga. Right-handed hitting catcher looking over towards the third base coach for a sign. Decent lead over for Contesello, but we've seen Jagger able to neutralize that run game. Runner not going as Jagger misses inside with the slider. 1-0 on Barriga. 4-0 the lead here for the Missions in the top of the fifth inning. A pair of solo homers and a two-run single. Albert Fabian with three of those runs batted in. And they have helped their starting pitcher, Jagger Haynes. Looks over at the runner. Now the 1-0. That one misses inside. It's off the glove of Salas, who throws to second, but he's just late on the throw.
14: Oh, man.
7: Made it very close for a ball that got away from him, and he made an off-balance throw, showing that remarkable talent with his arm.
14: Brian, that would have been the play of the year if he'd pulled that off. On the run up the third base line with a spin, just an outrageous attempt.
7: Instead, Contesello does advance to second to 2-0 the count here in the fifth. A look back. Now the delivery. This one skips in the dirt. Salas keeps this one in front and close enough. Contesello remains at second, but Barriga with a 3-0 count. You're looking at the Texas League leader in innings pitched, Jagger Haynes. No one has been more consistent or steady on the mound than the lefty for the Missions. He had a goal at the beginning of the year. Set the tone for the rotation, be a veteran, and he has been that and then some. Gets in a strike there on the 3-0 count. Now 3-1. Barriga taking all the way. But you can't ask for much more. Every single time that he's out there, he is going to give you length. Break ahead of the 3-1. And that breaking ball clips the corner. Barriga was getting ready to walk to first, but he'll have to bring himself back to the box. A 3-2 count with Contesello at second, one away here in the fifth. Missions up 4-0. Jagger trying to keep it that way. He bends that left arm down as he looks for the sign from Salas. Now he has it. Sets at the belt. Looks back towards second and delivers before spinning back to actually decide to keep it. That yo-yo he plays with. At leg raise with the runners on. So he resets. Now the 3-2. A little foul dribbler keeps Barriga alive at 3-2. 8 home runs at High A Hillsborough for Barriga, who is a native of Mexico. A big day for that country today. Playing in the World Cup against Ecuador. Barriga awaiting the payoff pitch. Breaking ball that time doesn't come back to the plate, and it's ball 4. So Barriga works the walk, first and second, one away for Amarillo here in the fifth. A visit for Ethan Salas, who will want to calm things down for Jagger. Missions ahead 4-0. But we've seen Amarillo, how quickly they can get on the board. Back in April, they really put on a show in terms of base hits all across the diamond. They did not hit the long ball. They completely adjusted their style of play to fit this ballpark, and they ended up taking 5 of 6 from San Antonio. But there's a caveat there, of course. All 6 of those games were decided by 2 or fewer runs, including 5 one-run games. And so you can easily say that, yes, Amarillo took 5 of 6, but a couple of bounces here and there, and San Antonio could have taken 5 of 6. So it has been tight between these two teams. After the mound visit, Junior Franco, the lefty, takes the first pitch slider for a strike, 0-1. He's nodding his head up and down in agreement as if to say, okay, I see it. But Jagger does get ahead 0-1. First and second, one away. Good hitting lefty at the plate in Franco. Hits it high in the air, right center field, towards that wind tunnel. Going back is Cunningham, and he makes a catch ahead of the track. Runners both tagging, and the throw is cut off by Jackson. So both will advance to second and third, but Cunningham making himself at home here, reading the win, getting to the ball. Now two away, even though those two runners do advance into scoring position.
14: That's a heads-up play from Amarillo, just recognizing how deep Cunningham was when he made that catch. Now set yourself up with a single that can drive in two runs.
7: So now a big at-bat in the middle of this ball game. Mission's up 4-0 in the top of the fifth. There's two in scoring position and two away for Christopher Torin, the leadoff batter. Jagger, if he can get him out, would go a long way to helping the Mission seal this one. And he starts off with a strike on the slider, 0-1. Just would do a lot for the confidence of the Missions. They've been riding high early in this game with a great crowd behind them. For Amarillo, trying to get back in the game. We'll see what happens. Jagger with the 0-1. Breaking ball nearly slips away, but Salas corrals it, 1-1. The Whiteville, North Carolina native stands on the third base side of the rubber. We're in the blue jersey tonight for the Missions. Winds and delivers. Didn't miss by much there. Falls behind 2-1 after the fastball was ruled inside, maybe high. 2-1 on Torin. The righty at the plate has a lot of room on the right side of the infield. And now Jagger will step off. He wants a moment. Contasello at third, he singled. Barriga at second, he walked. There are two away. Jagger trying to keep this a four-run lead. Here is his 2-1. In the air, left field. Ornelas freezes, waiting for it, and he's got it in line. Makes the catch with both hands to retire the side. Jagger Haynes strands two in scoring position, and he maintains a 4-0 lead for San Antonio. We'll see you in the bottom of the fifth.
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7: Welcome back to San Antonio, where the Missions lead the Sod Poodles 4-0 here in the bottom of the fifth inning. Ethan Salas leads it off, not only in the inning, but for the lineup yet again for the Missions. First pitch to the lefty, taken for a ball. And some things have changed, but some things haven't. And his eye certainly has not changed. Drew a walk his last time. And just so easily able to take pitches like that out of the zone. Quickly ahead, 2-0. Perez still on the mound, but there is action in the Amarillo bullpen. As he has given up 4 runs on 5 hits, including 2 homers. Salas chops this one towards that warming Amarillo bullpen. And the protector gets it, doing his job. 2-1 the count on Ethan Salas. It is so nice to see him back at the top of the order. Very short stint on the injured list. Fouls this one straight back, 2-2. He never missed time here in San Antonio. It all exclusively happened on the road. Ended up getting injured in Corpus Christi. And then didn't play in Arkansas, but here he is, back at the top of the order, awaiting the 2-2. Takes this pitch outside, and it's a full count. Salas will take the helmet off, catch his breath, and prepare for the payoff. Infield plays him to pull, but we've seen him spray the ball all over the infield. 3-2 pitch. There he goes the other way, chops it to third. Luis corrals it, spins, throws, and gets Salas with a nice play. Ansel Luis playing third base, but essentially the shortstop there with the shift. Gets Salas for the first out here in the fifth.
14: Seen some sharp infield defense for Amarillo so far. Missions have had success offensively. Could have more if not for some really nice plays.
7: One away, no one on for Carson Tucker. First pitch to the righty. Takes it high, 1-0. Carson Tucker, another guy that is really nice to see at the top of the order yet again. He missed a couple of weeks. Never went on the injured list, but wasn't in the lineup. As he takes ball two here, 2-0. And boy, between Salas and Tucker, 1-2, it's hard to beat that for the Missions this year. They have, for most of the year, been in the top 10 of the Texas League when it comes to batting average. And it is a dynamic duo. Tucker here takes a strike on the inner half, 2-1. But it just contributes to those good vibes we were talking about, Jordy. You know, getting Salas back, getting Tucker back, really rounding out this roster. The 2-1. Takes it high, 3-1.
14: And when you add the addition of Jake Cunningham, this lineup just becomes that much more exciting and potent.
7: See what Tucker does here as he awaits the 3-1. Shoots it towards right field. Freezing at first is Rojas. Now he drifts back and he makes a catch. Expected the wind to completely kill it, but then made the adjustment, drifting back. So two away here in the fifth for Tirso Ornelas.
14: Tucker is 0-3. He also has two sharp line drives to center, and that ball hit pretty well to deep right as well. Doesn't have the results, but we're seeing some good at-bats.
7: No doubt about it. Two away, no one on for Tirso, who takes strike one. And boy, you want to talk about a good road trip.
14: Yeah.
7: How about five homers for Ornelas? And it didn't matter where he was playing or where he wanted to hit him. 0-1 here. Chops it towards second. Ranging over is Crisantes. And he makes a throw in time to first on the run to retire Ornella. So the Missions go quietly here in the fifth. Really the first time they haven't made a lot of noise, but we head to the sixth inning, still 4-0 San Antonio.
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7: Top of the sixth inning here in San Antonio. The Missions lead the Sod Poodles 4-0. Lefty-lefty matchup here to begin the inning, and it's a strike from Jagger on Anderson Rojas, who I had to look up the spelling about 8 times today just to make sure it really was right. And it was. As he takes strike 2, he really does spell his name A-N-D-E-R-D-S-O-N, but it's pronounced just Anderson. Ponder on that one for a while. As he takes ball 1-2.
14: I'm going to be honest with you, Brian. I didn't even notice. I just wrote Anderson, assuming it was Anderson without the extra D, and I am enlightened now. Wow.
7: That's what I'm here for. Jagger readies his delivery, looking to put him away. And a wave and a miss. Strike 3. Rojas down swinging. Quick work there of the lefty as Jagger has his first out in the 6th. And this is just more of the same for Jagger. Especially at the beginning of the year, it was news when a missions pitcher would throw into the 6th inning. But for Jagger, it's just another day at the ballpark. Starts the next batter off with the ball that barely misses. Chris Sanchez ahead 1-0. But Jagger has completed at least 5 innings in all but 3 of his starts. This is now his 15th start this year. High and tight there to Chris Sanchez, 2-0.
14: And we've talked about it, Brian, but the really good first inning here tonight totally sets him up. He's been able to overcome it in the past, but right now with that 1-2-3 first, he's only got 65 pitches.
7: And a nasty slider there gets a wave and a miss. Chris Sanchez nowhere near that one. There's been nothing to overcome today.
14: Right.
7: Really. There's
14: exactly.
7: Been no trouble. From start to finish, Jagger looking great. This is inside to Chris Sanchez here, 3-1. There was that one sign of pressure Amarillo applied in the last inning, 2nd and 3rd, 2-0. But Jagger was able to quickly get out of it. Other than that, nothing really. 3-1 here on Chris Sanchez, a righty. In the air, right field, Carpathio's ranging towards the line, has a beat on it, and he gets there to make the catch in plenty of time. Out number 2. Nice play there by Carpathios, who is dazzling defensively tonight. 2-0, no one on for Luis at the plate.
14: Just feels like everybody's really happy to be back after the long trip.
7: First pitch, fly ball, right field. Carpathios waiting for it. Just shy of the track, he's got it. And that's a 1-2-3 sixth inning for Jagger Haynes, who is through 6 scoreless. The Missions are ahead 4-0 over Amarillo. Ain't it good to be home?
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7: Welcome back to San Antonio, where the Missions lead the Sod Poodles 4-0 here in the bottom of the 6th inning. We've got a new pitcher on the mound for Amarillo, and he's got to be careful because Jake Cunningham is at the plate. Last time Cunningham was here, he swung at the first pitch and homered to the left field berm, part of this 4-0 Missions advantage. Indigo Diaz, the righty for Amarillo. And Diaz starts off with a strike, 0-1. As Cunningham was coming to the plate, was preparing to say how much Missions fans are going to like him based on that first week he had in Arkansas, and he proved me right away. First pitch homer. And here he shoots this one to right field. The turning around of the right fielder Rojas does not work, and it's off the Coca-Cola sign for a double. Cunningham has a homer and a double in his first game at the Wolf.
14: He's just made an instant impact for this team, and you can see the power to all fields. It is hard to believe that it didn't work out in the Orioles organization, but the Padres are really benefiting from his outstanding talent.
7: A fifth-round pick of the Orioles in 2023, but they released him ahead of this season, and the Padres snatched him up quickly. Missions fans happy that they did. Cunningham at second, Carpathios at the plate with no one out. And Carpathios swings and misses at the first pitch, 0-1. 4-0 for the Missions, and looking to add on here in the bottom of the sixth inning in front of a tremendous crowd at the Wolf. The 0-1, ripped foul towards first, and Carpathios in an 0-2 hole. The new righty on the mound for Amarillo is 6'5", 250 pounds out of North Vancouver, Canada. Another country involved in the World Cup. Canada going to the round of 16 for the first time in their history, beating South Africa a couple of days ago.
14: These host nations having a lot of success, Brian.
7: Mexico's turn tonight. Heard that game got delayed. Still hasn't started. But for Diaz, looking to calm things down after the starter, Perez had some trouble through five innings. The 0-2. Freezes Carpathios there with the fastball. Strike three called. One away in the sixth. One away, runner still at second for Ryan Jackson. But with Diaz in the game, the book closed on Perez. Five innings, five hits allowed, four runs, three of which were earned. He walked one, and he struck out one. But never really settled in on the mound. Never an extended period where he flashed a ton, not a lot of swings and misses, plenty of hard contact for the Missions. And so now Diaz with that double to begin the frame. He's got Cunningham at second, Jackson at the plate. The 1-0. Nice take on the breaking ball outside, 2-0. Primarily three pitches for Indigo, four-seam fastball, slider, and changeup. Stands on the first base side of the rubber. Looks back towards Cunningham, and now the 2-0 home. Yanks this one outside, 3-0 on Jackson.
14: Do you know what Indigo Diaz also is, Brian?
7: Uh-oh.
14: He is a former Hudson Valley Renegade back in 2024.
7: Flashback.
14: Yes, indeed.
7: Do you know him?
14: I do, yes.
7: The 3-0. Outside ball four. Jackson draws the four-pitch walk, and the Missions have first and second with one away.
14: Yeah, only had a brief time when I was there. Coming back from injury, made 11 appearances, but yeah, it was crazy to see early in the season two guys that were with me a couple years ago.
7: Pretty cool. In a jam, though, here for Diaz. First and second, one away. The man of the hour at the plate, Fabian, takes strike one. How about a two-run single to get things started in the second inning, and then a solo homer over the right field wall back in the fourth. Three of the four runs for the Missions, courtesy of Albert Fabian. Getting more playing time at first after Sanabria got the promotion. Also spending a lot of time in left field and showcasing that power he has. to all fields, really. When he's at his best, he can go anywhere. The 0-1 takes it inside, 1-1. Fabian, a guy who back-to-back years in the Padres system, hit 16 home runs. Now has 6 this year. Has first and second, one away, looking to add to a 4-0 Missions advantage. Sends it in the air, foul over our heads, count 1-2. Out of Santiago, the Dominican Republic, we just celebrated Father's Day, and Fabian, for the first time, celebrated it as a father. So a very special month for him. Here, ready for the 1-2 from Diaz. And it's taken outside, 2-2. Still just looking around from right to left, left to right. And so amazed by this crowd. The berm to capacity tonight on a Tuesday. The 2-2. Ripped foul towards first, but another good swing for Fabian. Count remains 2-2. I know as of about noon today, those $2 tickets were all but sold out. Only a few left, and so can only imagine by the time game time arrived, those were gone. And so then people forced to look elsewhere, and it has really filled in. And for the Missions down on the field, gone for 2 weeks, they have to be so happy to see people supporting them. The 2-2 to Fabian. Loop towards right, that's falling fast, and it's a fair ball. Cunningham rounds third, he's going to score. Fabian towards second, the throw late. And another RBI for Fabian, now 4 on the night, and it is 5-0 Missions.
14: Have yourself a night, Albert Fabian. This is so fun to watch. Puts in so much work. He really is the hardest worker on the team. The amount of time he looks at reports and scouting, and to see all of his efforts pay off tonight has been and really fun.
7: You know, he's asked for a lot of walk-up songs recently. He's kind of finding his right one,
14: yeah.
7: And I think he's got it.
14: I think so, too.
7: The one that he picked today, that is it. You played a part in it, Jordy. You were right there.
14: Yes, he came up and asked for something new in it. Very nice way. Hey, is there any way you could get my song changed? Yes, absolutely. I know the guy. I know the guy to do it. So,
7: but no longer. No, we're not going to allow it after this performance. 3-for-3.
14: Exactly.
7: 4 RBIs, a home run, and the Missions are up 5-0. Here's Acuna with 2 in scoring position. Waves and misses at the first pitch. 0-1 infield forced to play in. Because the Sod Poodles just can't afford any more runs on the board. 5-0 Missions here in the 6th inning. Diaz with the 0-1. Similar pitch, the slider, and a similar result. Swing and a miss, 0-2.
14: I can't imagine he'd want to change it after tonight.
7: He better not want to. And you can see him coaching Acuna right now from second,
14: yeah.
7: Saying, calm down, take a breath. So he's doing it all tonight.
14: He's doing it all.
7: Love to see it from Albert Fabian. Because like you said, he works so hard. Great guy. And he's seeing the results tonight. 0-2 on Acuna. Able to send this one foul. But a good adjustment after 2 waves and misses on the slider. Able to poke that one foul. So seeing it a little bit better. Still 0-2, but see if he can put the ball in play.
14: It's a great swing to protect with 2 strikes.
7: Jackson at third. Fabian at second. Diaz with the 0-2 here. Blows a fastball right by Acuna. Strike 3. So Diaz does what he has to with the infield drawn in. They will now step backwards with 2 away. Luis Verdugo at the plate. Verdugo takes a deep breath, stares at his bat before settling in. First pitch to the righty here. Goes after it, grounds it to third. Luis takes his time, the shuffle and the throw to first. Retires Verdugo, but the Missions add another Albert Fabian with his fourth run batted in of the evening. It is now 5-0 Missions as we head to the seventh inning.
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0: We are turning up on a Tuesday, aren't we, Jordy? The Mission's up 5-0 here over the Sod Poodles. Why don't you tell the good people some more?
1: Thanks, Brian. It has been a really fun evening. Great energy at the yard and a really nice performance from San Antonio. 5-0. Mission's in front, and Jagger Haynes out to start the seventh inning. He's thrown just 69 pitches in 6 shutout frames. The first pitch to Ben McLaughlin. This is high and outside. It's 1-0. Ian Koenig's still the only Mission starter who has completed 7 innings this year. Haynes has come close. So has Victor Lisadaga. 1-0 pitch. Off the fist, little pop up to third, and Verdugo fields chest high, sliding over to the traditional shortstop position, and there's a quick out for Jagger Haynes. I mean, this pitch count so low that Haynes is working in the seventh inning, and there is no one throwing in the San Antonio bullpen. That's how good he's been. Here's Drew Jones. First pitch, slider off the outside. It's 1-0. Out of the windup, the pitch home. Line drive foul up the third baseline. Another slider from Haynes. Just 3 hits for Amarillo. 1 in the second, 1 in the fourth, and 1 in the fifth. Drew Jones has one of those 3 hits. He singled back in the second inning. But this is after Sod Poodles scored 18 runs on Sunday night. Yes, at Hodgetown, but still. What a great job from Haynes to this point. The 1-1. Just off the outside. 2-1 the count. Try to come back to the corner with the slider. Trudon's former first-round pick of the Diamondbacks. Haynes is 2-1. Swing and a miss. 2-2. Fastball up. That's been really effective for Haynes to this point. Elevated heater. Military jets flying overhead. We really are back. Haynes kicks and fires high. Jones leaning out of the way of it. The count runs full. Really nice touch here on the video board this week. Not only is the Mission's logo in American flag colors, but we've got some fireworks in the background. 3-2. Off the outside for ball 4. Third walk given by Haynes. 1 out and 1 on here in the 7th, and that'll bring up Gavin Contasello. But a great touch for Independence Day this weekend and America 250.
0: We're only getting started with that.
1: Yeah, just the beginning. Tomorrow the calendar turns to July. Mission's trying to finish June on a high note. First pitch misses just outside to Gavin Contasello, and it's 1-0. The month of June has been a good one for San Antonio. 13-11 overall. 11-7 on the road. 1-0 pitch outside. 2-0. We've really seen this team start to click, to gel in this month. There have been some down periods, but a lot of highs. Set from Haynes. 2-0 outside. Now the count 3-0. Missions have gotten some action going in their bullpen at this point. Francis Pena starting to throw. Pitch count really isn't a huge issue for Haynes. This will be his 81st pitch coming up here. 3-0 on the outer half of the plate for a strike. 3-1. Gavin Contasello has walked and singled so far tonight. Interesting numbers for Contasello. He's been much better on the road this year at the plate versus at home. Throw over to first, and back in safely is Drew Jones. You'd expect the opposite out of a hitter's park in Hodgetown, but not for Contasello.

0: 3-1 pitch. Sky foul and out of play.
1: When you're in an accident, your injuries are real. So is trouble.
0: Jagger Haynes, one strike away from completing seven innings for the first time this year. It'll be the second mission to do it this season. Conticello hitting .211 at home and .342 on the road. Payoff inside, and it's ball four. I don't think it caught a piece of Conticello. Regardless, first and second now in this seventh inning. And Ethan Salas going out for a visit. Pardon, there is one out in the inning. Just has it on the video board as two outs. Mission's pitching coach Eric Abreu out for a visit. Haynes has come so close to this seven-inning mark a couple of times already this year, and he's definitely nearing the end of the line, trying to get across that barrier. It's a big milestone for sure, especially in the minor leagues, to get through seven. It's not easy. Four walks for Haynes really has been the big thing that's held them back at all in this start. Only three hits allowed. The umpires are getting together here. I'm not entirely sure what this is about. I think there was a discussion about the number of mound visits remaining for the missions, and that was all sorted out. Indication made to both dugouts. Big spot now. 5-0 Missions, top of the seventh. Sotpoodles threatening. Alberto Barriga, the catcher, at the plate. Set from Haynes. First pitch in the dirt, blocked by Salas. 1-0. All of a sudden, the command just not quite there for Haynes. Pena is continuing to throw in the bullpen. Haynes dangles the left arm and comes set. Here's the pitch inside. 2-0 now. Fastball. Barriga walked his last time up. Sotpoodles smartly just forcing Haynes to come in and throw strikes. The set and the pitch. Ground ball up the middle. The second baseman, Jackson, bobbles, recovers, throws to first. Just in time to get Barriga, who can't believe it. Really nice recovery from Ryan Jackson just to get anybody out. Down to third, Jones. Conticello up to second. And, man, that was a close play, and I think the Missions caught a real break. On first look, it appeared that Barriga was safe, and looking at MLB.TV, seems pretty clear that he was. But Jagger Haynes will not care, especially if he can get Junior Franco. Two runners in scoring position with two gone. First pitch in the dirt, it gets away from Salas. Jones will come home and score. Down to third, Conticello. Sotpoodles are on the board. It's 5-1 here in the seventh inning. So no shutout for Haynes and the Missions. Now the focus is just getting through the seventh inning. Franco is struck out and flied out to center tonight. For the pitch outside, Franco taking all the way. I don't know if there was a pitch clock violation indicated, or what exactly? Wow, they're going to call a balk on Jagger Haynes. Conticello comes in to score. Haynes and Salas are beside themselves right now. And here comes Missions manager Chris Tremme. Franco had stepped out of the box. He seemingly had seen something. And home plate umpire Gary Griffin indicating a balk was called. Look at the replay here. I really don't see what could have led to that ruling. Love to get an explanation at some point later on. really just have no idea.
2: And Jagger, who's so careful with the run game and very deliberate with how he goes towards the bases and then towards home, really hard to envision something happening there.
0: And again, the reaction from both Haynes and Salas as to the call. Chris Tremme continuing to have a conversation with Garrett Griffin, and now going to make his way back to the dugout. Haynes trying to get more of an explanation. That could prove to be a huge run. It's now 5-2 in the seventh inning. Still plenty of time for Amarillo to push further. Just a strange one there. Haynes out of the windup, the pitch home. Bunted up the third baseline. Verdugo fields on the backhand and bobbles on the transfer. Even with a throw, I don't think he beats Franco. All of a sudden, things getting a little interesting here in the seventh. Bunt single for Franco. Two runs already home for Amarillo. Jagger Haynes, who continues to be so close to finishing seven innings this year, just going to come up short once again. Man, it's just brutal. He's gone 6 2/3 twice already this year. He'll go three times 6 2/3 innings. Chris Tremme taking the ball. And Haynes will get a nice ovation here from this Wolf Stadium crowd. 5-2, Missions in front. We will take a step aside and tell you more about Francis Peña when we come back on KKYX.
3: 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Bowen will perform post-game after the Missions take on the Amarillo Sod Poodles. 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
0: Francis Peña is the new pitcher for San Antonio. It's 5-2, Missions in front. Two runs home here in the seventh inning. Runner to first and two gone, and Peña going to try to get San Antonio to the bottom of the seventh without it unraveling any further. A strange inning. Just one hit for Amarillo. A walk, a hit batter, a wild pitch, a balk called. And Peña, who has looked good his last couple times out, try to get Christopher Taurean and send San Antonio back to the dugout. Set from Peña, the first pitch. Fastball over the inner part of the plate for a strike. It's 0-1. Taurean 0-3 tonight. Peña, inning and two-thirds scoreless. His second outing against Arkansas. Pitch outside with a slider, 1-1. Across his last four appearances, just one earned run allowed. That's in 5 2/3 innings. And just one hit in those four appearances. Pena's 1-1. Broken back ground ball right back to Francis Peña. He'll run it over to first and he'll just take it himself. No need for Fabian. Unassisted put out by Francis Peña. He does his job to get the Missions out of the seventh. Two runs for Amarillo on just one hit. 5-2. San Antonio leads as we head to the bottom of the seventh inning.
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0: On to the bottom of the seventh inning, it's 5-2 Missions in front. Ethan Salas leading off, top of the Missions order, due up against a new pitcher, right-hander Roman Angelo. First pitch, slashed foul and out of play on the left field line, and it's 0-1. Two runs home in the seventh inning for Amarillo on just one hit. They have made this interesting in the late innings. The 0-1 to Salas, inside 1-1. A great crowd on hand at Wolf Stadium. They've been super engaged all night. Missions looking to start off this homestand on a high note. 1-1, high in the air, medium deep right. Rojas now ranging in, settles underneath and makes the catch in shallow right. Salas retired for the first down. I'll bring up Carson Tucker. A run that the Missions added in the bottom of the sixth may loom large. RBI double by Albert Fabian, who's driven in four of the Mission's five runs. We've seen Amarillo fight late on in games already this year. Their series in April at the Wolf. First pitch to Carson Tucker. Fastball over the outside for a strike. 0-1. Tucker has flied out three times, two very sharply. The 0-1 swing and a miss. 0-2. Angelo, 26-year-old from Omaha, Nebraska. Played his college ball at Fresno State. The pitch. Check swing by Tucker, and he did not go. Count now 1-2. Angelo, a sweeper, change-up, fastball mix. 1-2, swing and a miss. Tucker set down on strikes, 94-mile-an-hour fastball from Angelo. Two up and two down here in the seventh inning. And that brings up Tirso Ornelas. Mentioned a couple of times, but 18 of the 63 remaining games for the Missions against these Sod Poodles, including 12 games in Hodgetown. First pitch to Ornelas. Ground ball towards short. Tureen to his right, now settles his feet. Cannon to first in time to retire Ornelas. That is a really strong throwing arm at shortstop for Christopher Tureen. It's a 1-2-3 seventh for Roman Angelo. On to the eighth with the Missions in front, 5-2.
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0: Francis Peña back to the mound in the top of the eighth inning. First pitch, slider for a strike, and it's 0-1 on Anderson Rojas. Peña got the last out in the seventh, and now working in a clean eighth inning. He has looked sharp lately. Pitch home, inside, it's 1-1. Only ever since had the rough outing against Frisco on June 13th. Didn't record an out, gave up 5 runs on 3 hits and 2 walks. The road trip was really good to him. 1-1. A little bit low. Now 2-1. Just 1 run allowed across 5 2/3 innings on the trip. 2 appearances in Corpus Christi, 2 in Arkansas. Our ground ball to the second baseman Jackson with a backhand. Double clutch, recovers, and fires to first to retire Rojas. One gone. It was a hot shot to him and did a nice job to collect himself and make the play. Two runs in the seventh for Amarillo. But just one hit, and they have 4 in total in the game. Jagger Haynes was dominant in his 6 2/3. Third time he's gone that far in a game. First pitch is slashed foul and out of play by Demetrio Casantes in its 0-1. Casantes is 1-for-3 tonight. He has 1 of the hits, a double in the fourth, and he was thrown out at third. The 0-1 in the dirt to the backstop, 1-1. Fly ball to right field. Braden Carpathios made the catch and then fired a cannon to third to get Casantes, and it was the loudest ovation of the night from this crowd. They just absolutely loved that play from Braden Carpathios. The 1-1. At the knees for a strike, it's 1-2. Casantes, number 5 prospect in the Diamondback system, called up in early June. 1-2, foul up the third baseline. He stays alive. Had gone on a rehab assignment earlier this year. This is just his 22nd game with Amarillo. 1-2. Chopper up the middle. Acuna to his left. Field strong. Throw to first. In time. So smooth. moving to his left. Two ground ball outs for Pena here in the eighth. And Hans Eloise will come up with the bases empty.
2: There's definitely been a fluidity, Jordy, to everything the Missions have done today. Defensively,
0: yes.
2: On the mound, the way they've come through at the plate. It just all has been smooth.
0: And this is how it felt for much of that Corpus Christi series. First pitch to Hans Eloise, the inner half of the plate for a strike. It's 0-1. And the first game of the series against the Travelers was one of the best games the Missions have played all year, just in total. But then you're playing a really tough team, two of the best pitchers in minor league baseball. Luis grounds one sharply into left field for a base hit. Fifth of the night for Amarillo. Two-out single for Luis, his first. And that brings up Ben McLaughlin. And that's not hyperbole to say. I mean, Cade Anderson and Ryan Sloan, two guys for the Mariners that will probably be in the big leagues by the end of the year, playing a big role in their postseason run. So you're just going up against some really tough competition, and that can be difficult to overcome, but there were so many good things to take from that road trip. First pitch to McLaughlin. Slow, and it's 1-0. And like you've said, like we've talked about, 12 games against Midland, 18 against Amarillo. Two competitors within your division that you're going to control your destiny against. 1-0 outside, 2-0 the count. Only three games against Corpus Christi in the second half. Frisco's already won the first half. Yes, you played them 12 times, but they're not trying to battle for a playoff spot, so it's a different feel. Low 3-0. The other thing that's huge is the Missions only have one more trip to the North Division the rest of the year. Trip to Springfield at the end of August. They've gotten so many of those long treks out of the way already. 3-0 from Pena. Over the heart of the plate for a strike, and the count 3-1. Five to two. Missions in front. Francis Pena trying to get San Antonio through the eighth. 3-1 pitch. Fouled straight back. 3-2. Pena has just had a lot better commands of late. Doing a nice job locating his fastball in various corners. Runner goes on 3-2, and it's fouled straight back by Ben McLaughlin. Some fans here trying to start the wave at the Wolf. Mexico just getting underway in their round of 32 contest in Mexico City, facing off against Ecuador. I've been talking about the World Cup all road trip long. Sorry for those that's boring too. 3-2 is high for ball four. Ben McLaughlin draws a walk. Now first and second and two gone. I think a big part of the excitement is just around the dynamics of fans, especially here in the U.S. Seeing all these loyal country fan bases come and invade our big cities, it's really cool. But Mexico getting a chance to play home games as part of this tournament. Canada did earlier too. And it's a real home field advantage because the altitude is very intense in Mexico City. And with the environment that the fans create, it's a really tough place to play. Always has been. Mexico drawing Ecuador, and that is not an easy matchup after Mexico won their group. The game started in a lightning delay. Later start than anticipated. Drew Jones now coming up as the tying run here in the eighth inning. Pena set the first pitch. Slider outside, 1-0. Josh Mallett is warming up for the Missions. Been one of their most dependable arms for months now. But it's Pena who's trying to get through this eighth. The 1-0. Jones drives one to right field. Carpathio sent back and towards the line. Looking up into the night sky, makes the catch down the right field line for out number three. Pena works out of trouble after a couple of base runners. We'll go to the bottom of the eighth inning. 5-2, San Antonio in front.
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0: Bottom of the eighth inning, 5-2, San Antonio, as Jake Cunningham, new fan favorite, leads off for the Missions. What a start to his Wolf Stadium campaign as he grounds the first pitch up the third baseline, foul, and it's 0-1. Roman Angelo out for his second inning of work on the mound. Cunningham hit his second home run with the Missions, his first here at the Wolf. That was in the fourth inning, also doubled and scored in the sixth. A double to right, the home run to deep left onto the berm, which is still packed with people. 0-1 pitch, swung on and missed, and it's 0-2. Been talking about it, but just such a great crowd tonight. Over 5,100 here at Wolf Stadium. Doesn't get better than that for a Tuesday night. Angelo set the 0-2. Inside, it hits Cunningham in the back. He's on base for the fourth time and the third safely. That'll bring up Braden Carpathios. Carpathios, more of a quiet road trip, and he is looking to regain his groove back at home. First pitch, Carpathios drives one to left center field. Plenty playable for Franco as he circles back and makes the catch. One gone here in the eighth inning. Carpathios now 1-for-4 tonight. And I'll bring up Ryan Jackson. Two in the second, two in the fourth, one in the sixth for the Missions. Amarillo scored their two runs in the seventh inning on just one hit. Angelo sets. Cunningham goes. Pitch misses outside and a bobble on the transfer from Barriga. So an easy stolen base for Jake Cunningham. He's doing just about everything tonight. I was telling you, Brian, you're going to love this guy. And he is really making me look good right now.
2: Power to all fields, some speed. He's played well defensively out there. What's not to like?
0: Such a huge addition, and I know Fort Wayne was really unhappy to see him go. Pitch to Jackson, swung on and missed. It's 1-1. That's always the challenge. Guy gets promoted. Hard to see Romeo Sanabria go to AAA. Andrew Moore. You're so happy to see the guys leave, but you just recognize the impact they had on your squad. The absence that they fill. 1-1 is outside in the dirt. 2-1 on Jackson. Ryan Jackson has had a really nice stretch at the plates. Getting .299 over his last 14 games with 12 driven in. 2-1. Ground ball to the shortstop, Tureen. Throws on the run to first, just in time to get Jackson. He thought about going to third as Jake Cunningham made an aggressive base running move, but decided against it. Two gone now for Albert Fabian, who has been the star of the show offensively. 3-for-3 with 4 RBIs. A single, a homer, and a double. Angelo set the pitch. In the dirt, it gets away. Coming home is Cunningham, and he scores without a throw. Wild pitch gives the Missions a key insurance run. It's now 6-2 here in the eighth inning.
2: Just him being at the plate leads to a run.
0: That's right.
2: That's what kind of night he's having.
0: That's right. Pitch came in, and Spariga tried to reach to his right to knock it down. Couldn't do it. Pitch home on the outside corner for a strike. 1-1 on Fabian. With the way that Amarillo often fights late in games, that is a massive extra run. One pitch. Driven to right field, but Rojas has a beat on it. He'll make a catch in a light jog for out number 3. Missions had a run and a wild pitch after Jake Cunningham was hit by a pitch. 3 more outs to get. 6-2 San Antonio. Josh Mallett's coming in to close it out when we come back on KKYX.
12: Can you picture green grass, a blue sky, and a pearly white baseball? 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The Missions will wear one-of-a-kind Crayola-themed jerseys, which will be auctioned off after the game. The sky will also be painted with an unforgettable post-game show. 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
0: Top of the ninth inning here at Wolf Stadium. It's 6-2 Missions in front. Josh Mallett is the new pitcher for San Antonio to try to close this one out. Bottom of the order due up for Amarillo. Contasello, Barriga, and Franco. And the Missions turn to a guy who has been so good for so long now. Mallett has allowed just 4 earned runs in his last 23 and a third innings. That's in 15 appearances. 1.54 ERA. First pitch to Contasello. Fastball at the letters for a strike. It's 0-1. Mallett's with 27 strikeouts in those 23 and a third innings. The pitch. Looping liner foul and out of play behind home. It's 0-2. Did give up a couple of runs his last time out against the Arkansas Travelers, but even when you factor in those two runs, the ERA of 1.54 in his last 15 appearances is something else. 0-2 is swung on and missed. A slider off the outside. One gone here in the ninth inning. The strikeouts have been really high for Mallett during this stretch. Prior to giving up those couple of runs, he had a 15 and a third inning scoreless streak. So it has just been impressive pitching. First pitch to Barriga over the outer half of the plate for a strike. It's 0-1. And again, coming in, his ERA of 5.13 just doesn't do it justice at all. He gave up 11 earned runs in his first two outings of the season. The 0-1 popped up on the infield. Ethan Salas takes the mask off, ranging behind home plate, settles underneath and makes the catch as he tumbles to the dirts. Two gone in the ninth inning. Missions are one out away from a series opening victory on this Tuesday evening. That'll bring up Junior Franco. A complete performance to this point. Mallett's glove in front of his face, kicks and delivers. A little bit low, it's 1-0. 96-mile-an-hour fastball from Mallett's. Franco singled his last time up. The pitch, just a little bit outside. With a slider, it's 2-0. Crowd didn't like that call. It was very close. Mallett's kicks, delivers, swing and a miss. Nasty changeup, 2-1. Franco calls time and steps out. San Antonio starting their second half, 2-4 on the road against Arkansas. For their first home win of the second half, 2-1. Line drive down the right field line, deep but foul. And it's 2-2. Crowd getting into it. Mallett's is 2-2 home. Swing and a miss. He struck him out. Ball game over. The Missions win it 6-2 here at Wolf Stadium tonight. Josh Mallett's picks up his fourth save in four tries and a complete victory on the last night of June for these Missions. They improved to 3-4 in the second half, 34-42 overall. Amarillo drops to 39-36 and 3-4 in the second half. Two runs, five hits, one error for the Sot Poodles. Six runs, seven hits, and no errors for the Missions. Time of the game was about 2 hours and 16 minutes in front of a crowd of over 5,100 at Wolf Stadium. Thanks so much for joining us. We'll take a step aside on the radio. When we come back, we'll give you the Missions post-game show right here on KKYX.
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16: It's time for the San Antonio Missions postgame show. A recap of the just-concluded Missions game and a complete rundown of the Texas League and Major League scoreboards. 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
0: Welcome to the Missions postgame show. Jordy Feet-Platt here with you. A really nice win for San Antonio and a really nice start to this second half at the Wolf, 6-2, with great pitching, great hitting, and just a really nice complete performance. We'll talk more about it in just a moment, but we'll check some scores first. In the Texas League, 8-3 win for Corpus Christi on the road at Northwest Arkansas. They're in their second week of a two-week road trip. Frisco leads Midland 6-2 in the top of the seventh inning. Midland has started out the second half 5-1, so that would be helpful if Frisco can win that. Tulsa leads Wichita 7-5 in the bottom of the seventh inning, and Arkansas and Springfield knotted up at 7 in the top of the eighth. In the Padres organization, Sacramento leads El Paso 9-3 in the bottom of the sixth. Lake Elsinore with a 5-2 advantage over Stockton in the top of the sixth. The Storm have already wrapped up a playoff berth with their first half title. Great Lakes defeated Fort Wayne 12-2 on the road today. 13 hits for Great Lakes and 5 errors for the Tin Caps. That is not a good showing. Padres currently trail the Cubs at Wrigley Field 9-3 in the bottom of the 7th inning. It's a good test for San Diego. Cubs are 47-38 on the year. Padres looked better at home, but are still trying to find a consistent stride and really assert themselves as a playoff contender. The Cubs off to a nice start in that series. Dansby Swanson with 2 home runs already, and there are 5 home runs in total for the Cubbies in that game. Home run for Alex Bregman and Pete Carl Armstrong with his 18th home run as well. Bush also has his 10th home run of the year. We'll take another step aside here on the Missions postgame show. When we come back, we'll recap this game. A nice victory. 6-2, the final for the Missions. We'll talk about it in just a moment.
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0: Welcome back to the Missions postgame show as we wrap things up from Wolf Stadium. A 6-2 win for San Antonio tonight. It started with Jagger Haynes on the mound. He went 6 2/3 innings, picked up his third win of the year, allowed just 2 runs on 4 hits. 4 strikeouts, 4 walks. The 2 runs that were charged to him came in the 7th inning. He looked so sharp. The command got away from a little bit in the 7th, which didn't allow him to complete the frame, but he has been so good at going deep into games this year, and that certainly continued tonight. Mission's got some early offense. Albert Fabian was really the story offensively throughout the game, and he had a 2-run single in the 2nd inning to drive in Jake Cunningham and Braden Carpathios. Cunningham with a nice home debut for the Missions. He homered in the bottom of the 4th inning, the 2nd double-A home run already. And then Fabian followed later in the 4th inning with a solo home run of his own, his 6th of the year. In the bottom of the 6th, it was more Albert Fabian, RBI double to drive in Cunningham. And then the Missions were able to hold off the Amarillo surge in the 7th. They had just 1 hit in that inning. Hit batter and a walk. 1 run scored on a wild pitch, the other on a strange balk call that we're still not entirely sure if it was a balk that was ruled, but really was the only thing it could have been. Then in the bottom of the 8th inning, a wild pitch allowed the Missions to score their 6th run. It was Jake Cunningham coming in once again. Cunningham scored 4 runs in the game, 2 for 3 with an RBI, and just making an instant impact for San Antonio. They have really needed some help in the heart of their order, and Cunningham has provided that in a big way so far. Thank you so much for joining us here tonight. For my partner, Brian Yanselson, I am Jordy Fee Platt saying so long from Wolf Stadium. We'll see you tomorrow night. First pitch, 7:05. Budweiser On Deck show getting started at 6:50. But for now, have a great rest of your Tuesday night on June 30th, the final evening of this month.
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1: Hi there, I'm John O'Hurley. 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
2: We were going to have a pool party. 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

0: Welcome back to Yeah, That's a Pepper Thing. First up, we've got Harrison wrapping his Dr. Pepper in a tiny quilt so it feels at home. 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And over to Becca, who's whispering affirmations to her can.
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4: Cattle close the day lower while grains and cotton finish higher. I'm Kerry Martin with Closing Markets on the Texas Farm Bureau Radio Network. Cattle futures ending the day lower with August live cattle down $1.15, 242.42. October down 72 cents, 236.65. Feeder cattle lower as well with August down 287, 364.60. September feeder cattle down 322, closing at 362.52. Cash fed cattle market quiet so far this week. We wrapped up last week selling cattle mostly at 258 here in the south. That's about $2 lower. In the north, live sales at 260, dressed sales from 408 to 410. That's mostly steady. Corn and wheat finishing higher, getting support from the USDA planted acreage report that came out Tuesday morning. The corn number coming in at 95.3 million acres. That's down 3% from last year. Wheat estimated at 42.7 million acres, down 6% from a year ago. September corn up 6.5, closing at 416.75. December corn up 6, 436 a bushel. Both hard and soft wheat finished higher, with September Kansas City wheat up 10.5, 625 at a quarter. September Chicago wheat up 9.5, 689 and a quarter. The cotton acreage in the report estimated at 9.85 million acres. That's 6% above 2025, but the market still closed higher with October up 22 points, 74.99. New crop December cotton up 35 points, 76.80 cents.

0: 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Ah, nope. That's a dog licking your ear.
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9: Neighbor, my name's Larry Marble. Welcome to the best darn farm show in Texas. No brag, just fact. We are down on the farm. You're our neighbor. Neighbor, let's get started. Neighbor, let's take a look at the grain report, courtesy of John Tuggle, Tuggle & Company Corpus. On this last day of the month, which was yesterday, and the last day of the second quarter, the grains were all higher, mostly a result of yesterday's USDA acreage report and the stocks in all positions report. The trade was generally expecting the government to cut corn acres and raise soybean acres. USDA left corn acres unchanged at 95.3 million, although they did raise soybean acres by about 700,000. The corn futures were buoyed by USDA's latest stock estimate for corn at 5.295 billion bushels, 119 million bushels less than the average trade estimate, although it is the highest it's been at this point in the crop year in 8 years. Corn futures closed up 6 cents in September and December month with slightly lower increases in the deferreds. Soybeans were about a nickel and KC wheat was about 10 cents per bushel higher, benefiting from a lower than expected stock figure. Early harvesting in Milo in the Corpus Christi area has seen mole damage and minimal amounts of sprout damage due to excessive rains. Fortunately, only a small percentage of the crop is mature enough to be susceptible to this damage, as most of the crop is late due to 6 months of drought through the end of March that held up normal planting. Cash basis levels for Milo are firm, as thus far very little Milo's been sold. Corpus Christi's public elevator in ADM is open this week for Milo trucks 7 a.m. to 4:45. In Houston, Temco is open for trucks weekdays from 7 a.m. to 3 p.m., while the Andersons are closed for trucks through probably Friday. 1-800-2-TUGGLE, 800-288-4453, 361-852-5207 for John Tuggle, Tuggle & Company, Corpus Christi, Texas. Neighbor, now it's time to get a hold of Leo Casas. Leo, how are you today?
10: Doing good, Larry. Well, I guess I haven't been watching the market that closely. I checked it today. Heck, these fats are 258. I don't know. I've got a couple of hundred of them on feed. And feeders are 364, and they're actually down 2%. So just phenomenal cattle prices, and that's not going to change anytime soon. These numbers are not going to increase anytime soon because of the pressure from the feeder complex. I want to remind your listeners, we've got plenty of good bulls available.

0: before lease or sale, and let us know. We can help you out, but give us a little lead time. We can find the bulls if we don't have them, but they're not just sitting on every corner, and they're very expensive. I can be reached at 361-362-5863. Check us out on Facebook. Leo Casas III, C-A-S-A-S. Leo Casas III. We're the bull people.
1: 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But in order for that to happen, somebody needs to step up to the plate. The downward price pressure in the futures will also limit feeder interest heading into the holiday. 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The select up 117 at 375.35, a movement of 50.20 loads, 35.45 choice, 7.75 select, 0 loads of trim, 7 loads of ground beef. We are on the line with Cousin Brian Lintzman from Seguin Cattle Company. 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
2: Shaping up good, Larry. You know, kind of as we anticipated, we're the last sale before the 4th of July, and we've kind of pushed a lot of the cattle off till next week because some of the buyers are out already, but kind of guessing somewhere around 100 head of cattle. And, you know, like I said, I think we'll be, get along just fine tomorrow, even though we got buyers out because quality's good. And then sheep and goats, that was kind of the main reason we kept the door open, because we'll end up with 800 to 1,000 of those, I'm guessing pretty sure. And like I said, lots of Dorper lambs coming in today. So, like I said, we, you know, a lot of those go towards Houston. So, you know, 4th of July, they'll be ready for them. So, like I said, I think we'll get along in, on all courts of the field tomorrow.
1: Good. I had somebody ask me the other day, and you may or may not know, what is the average run on sheep and goats through the sale there in Seguin as we look across the year?
2: I would say our average run, if you put them all together, probably about 750, somewhere in there.
1: Because
2: our winter months, you know, we've a little bit lighter, but then we make up for it in the spring, and then we just kind of steady out during the summer.
1: Well, tell everybody how to get a hold of it.
2: Give us a call at 830-379-9955 or call me on my cell phone, 830-305-0652.
1: Brian, I appreciate it. Thank you.
2: I'll see you tomorrow evening, Cousin Larry.
1: Bye-bye. Neighbor, now it's time for James Hunt and Around the Caprock.
3: Recent rains helping Randall County crops. I'm James Hunt with Around the Caprock on the Texas Farm Bureau Radio Network. Randall County has been one of the driest areas of the Texas High Plains, but recent rains have provided a turnaround, and Extension Agent J.D. Ragland says although more moisture is needed, crops around the county generally look pretty good. However, some fields did take a hit from severe weather last week.
4: We had some very bad hail, particularly Canyon West, where we had a lot of our corn silage and sorghum silage and even grain sorghum that was stripped up due to the hail, anywhere from pea size to marble, all the way up to golf ball size hail, depending on where you is at. So we had some fields that were stripped up. I don't know of a single field that was at a total loss, but we will see some yield reduction.
3: Regardless of the weather going forward, one crop for which there won't be much production is cotton, which has all but disappeared in Randall County.
4: We're not a very big cotton producing county anyway. Somewhere around 12,000 acres on average is what we normally produce. This year we have virtually nearly none at all. And that's primarily due to when producers were considering what to plant this year, they looked at cotton. You know, $450 bag of cotton seeds expensive. There's a lot of input cost. It was dry at that time and still is. And the market didn't look all that great. So many of our producers converted their traditional cotton acres over to sorghum.
3: That's Randall County Extension Agent J.D. Ragland. I'm James Hunt on the Texas Farm Bureau Radio Network.
1: We are on the line with Phil Brockenbush from Giddings Livestock. Phil, how was the sale?
5: Wound up good, Larry. We wound up with 1690 total. The market was steady, you know, across the board to last week. It was really good.
1: Good. Walk the pens with us.
5: Yes, sir. Your steers 300 back, average 638, brought up to 860. 3 to 4 weights, 545 to 720. 4 to 5 weights, 488 to 540. 5 to 6 weights, 434 to 505. 6 to 7 weights, 399 to 440. 7 to 8 weights, 345 to 395. Your heifer mates, 300 and back, average 558, brought up to $8. 3 to 4 weights, 505 to $7. 4 to 5 weights, 455 to 592 and a half. 5 to 6 weights, 393 to 522 and a half. 6 to 7 weights, 366 to 455. 7 to 8 weights, 305 to 370. Your bull yearlings, 750 pounds, $3 to 395, 850 to 1,000 pounds, 210 to 350. The Packer cows and bulls, the high yielding bulls, 210 to 220. Medium yielding bulls, 190 to 205. The high yielding cows, 165 to 193. Medium yielding cows, 151 to 164. The little thin cows, 115 to 150. The pairs brought from 2750 to 5,000, and the bred cows from 2,000 to 3,700.
1: Sounds like you had a good sale. What was the count?
5: 1690. It was good.
1: Good.
5: A few more than we expected. We'll be closed next week on the 6th. We won't have a sale. We'll be back on the 13th.
1: All right. Well, tell everybody how to get a hold of
5: it. Yes, sir. You can call me at 979-716-4395 or call the barn at 979-542-2274.
1: I appreciate you. Thank you so much.
5: Yes, sir. Thank you, Larry.
1: Bye-bye.
5: Bye.
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6: The July forecast for Texas. I'm Tom Nicoletti with Focus on Agriculture at the Texas Farm Bureau Radio Network. As farmers and ranchers continue to take care of their operations across the state, we enter the month of July, and meteorologist in charge at the National Weather Service, Tom Bradshaw, joins us from Fort Worth. And Tom, let's quickly recap June, a rainy month in many locations across Texas.
7: The month of June was fairly wet across a good part of the state of Texas, particularly in areas kind of along and east of I-35 and I-37, down in the southeast and the deep south. We saw rainfall amounts anywhere from maybe 200 to 300% of normal, including some flash flood situations across that area. Unfortunately, out west, where we actually need the rain, in the Panhandle and parts of west central Texas, things were once again very dry, and we're seeing that with the drought monitor continuing to show abnormally dry conditions up in the Panhandle and parts of the far west. And even in the hill country, we're still seeing a need for some additional rainfall.
6: So what does the month of July look like?
7: Obviously, July climatologically is one of our warmest months of the year. The longer range outlooks are suggesting that we're going to start seeing the level ridges begin to take hold across the southern part of the U.S., and that's going to bring us warmer temperatures. We'll start seeing a lot of readings above the century mark across a good part of the state as we move through the month of July. Unfortunately, it looks like it's actually going to be relatively dry as well. We're not really seeing a lot of signs that we're going to see a whole lot in the way of rainfall. Those areas that are already hurting due to a lack of rainfall, they're probably going to see a continuation and an aggravation of that dryness. We're probably going to have to wait until well into the fall and in the winter months before El Nino takes hold and starts to bring us some relief.
6: That is Tom Bradshaw, meteorologist in charge at the National Weather Service in Fort Worth. I'm Tom Nicoletti for the Texas Farm Bureau Radio Network.
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8: 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Medical devices are commonly used in horses, and you may think they are drugs, but they are not, and there is a big difference. You may think of medical devices as equipment, but this category can also include injectable products, and it is important as a horse owner to know the difference. The Food and Drug Administration's regulation of animal medical devices is less stringent than human medical devices, and animal medical devices are not subject to FDA review for safety and effectiveness before coming to market. The American Association of Equine Practitioners, or AAEP, realizes the need for responsible use of medical devices in equine practice, and the veterinarian needs to communicate clearly to the client that the horse is being given a medical device and not a drug. If you look at all the advertisement of injectable medications in equine magazines, read the fine print, as many are classified as medical devices and not drugs. The difference is medical devices achieve their primary intended purpose without chemical action or metabolism, while drugs act through chemical action or metabolism. Also, the most important fact to you as a horse owner is animal drugs are subject to FDA approval. because animal medical devices are not approved prior to being marketed and do not undergo ongoing regulatory oversight or manufacturing processes once marketed, your veterinarian should communicate clearly to you that a medical device is being used in your horse and not an FDA-approved drug. Manufacturers of animal medical devices are also not required to report adverse events to the FDA. So next time you see an advertisement for an injectable medication, check to see if it is a medical device or a drug. I'm veterinarian Dr. Bob Judd with today's Texas Vet News. 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
1: We're on the line with Gary Butler from Nixon Livestock. Gary, how was our Monday sale?
9: Oh, Larry, we wind up with 975 head, 75 cows and 17 bulls. Old cow market didn't have that many of them. A lot of these cows have done been sold, you know, because of the drought, but the rest of them they're holding on to. But we're not going to have a sale next week, so we sort of doubled up this week and had 975. 2 and 3 weight steers, 566 to 690. Heifers, 519 to 655. 3 and 4 weight steers, 504 to 665. Heifers, 460 to 710. 4 and 5 weight steers, 436 to 565. Heifers, 397 to 550. 5 and 6 weight steers, 394 to 495. And the heifers, 346 to 560. 6 and 7 weight steers, 349 to 450. And the heifers, 332 to 385. 7 and 8 weight steers, 319 to 368. Heifers, 302 to 340. On the cow deal, like I said, we didn't have very many cows this week. So our cow still brought $1.10 to $1.85. Best packer bull bring two quarter a pound. Stocker cows, didn't have very many of them, 2,000 to 3,000. Pairs the same way, 3,500 to 4,000. Larry.
1: Good. What was the count?
9: Sir?
1: I said, what was the count again?
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1: Larry. Gary, I appreciate the call. 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
1: Bye-bye. 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Yellow corn to Corpus, 406. 6 3/4. Houston wheat, 7.15 1/4. 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No brag, just fact. I'm Larry Marble. Neighbor, good day. God bless, and I'll see y'all down the road.
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8: KKYX traffic check.
9: Road work is up this morning on I-35 southbound. Just one lane gets through between Church Parkway over to Evans Road. And some good news over in Seguin. A crash that blocked off all lanes has cleared on I-10 westbound at exit 610. That's San Antonio traffic. I'm Jason Fossig.

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0: 77 and mostly cloudy, heating up in the afternoon with a high of 92.
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16: 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KKYX Traffic Check.
17: A crash only has the right lane open on Loop 1604 eastbound at Stone Oak Parkway. This is causing a 15-minute slowdown. Delays start from Bitters. And over on I-35 northbound before Walters, another accident blocks off the right lane. That's San Antonio traffic. I'm Jason Fossig.

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13: Just the right lane gets by an accident on Loop 1604 eastbound at Stone Oak Parkway. This is causing a 15-minute slowdown. Delay start from Bitters. A 5-minute backup over on I-35 northbound due to a crash before Walters, blocking off the right lane. That's San Antonio traffic. I'm Jason Fossig.
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0: 77 and mostly cloudy, heating up in the afternoon with a high of 92.
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14: KKYX Traffic Check.
16: The earlier wreck on I-35 northbound has cleared, but things are still a little stop and go going from Schwab Road over to Loop 337. And downtown, the upper level of I-10 westbound long-term construction blocks off two right lanes between Frio and Culebra. That's San Antonio traffic. I'm Jason Fossig.
14: From the dive bar to the dance floor, where the legends still shine. Country Legends, KKYX.
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17: KKYX traffic check.
18: The earlier wreck on I-35 northbound has cleared, but things are still a little stop and go going from Schwab Road over to Loop 337. And downtown, the upper level of I-10 westbound long-term construction blocks off 2 right lanes between Frio and Culebra. That's San Antonio traffic. I'm Jason Fossig.
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4: Checking out the drive this morning on Loop 1604 westbound. Some light brake taps from I-10 over to 281, adding about 7 to 8 minutes to your drive. But trouble-free northbound on I-35 from Loop 1604 to FM 1103. That's San Antonio traffic. I'm Jason Fossig.
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9: KKYX Traffic Check.
10: A stalled vehicle blocks off the right lane on the interchange ramp on I-35 northbound over to I-37 and 281. Also northbound on I-35, a crash blocks off the exit ramp trying to exit off to Zarzamora. That's San Antonio traffic. I'm Jason Fossig.
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0: 77 and mostly cloudy, heating up in the afternoon with a high of 92.
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18: KKYX Traffic Check.
20: A crash blocks off the right lane of the exit on Highway 90 eastbound off to I-35. And on I-35 northbound, you've got a stalled vehicle blocking off the right lane on the connector ramp over to I-37 and 281. That's San Antonio traffic. I'm Jason Fossig.
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10: 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KKYX Traffic Check.
11: A stalled vehicle blocks off the right lane on the interchange ramp going from I-35 northbound over to I-37 and 281. And some good news on Highway 90 eastbound. The earlier crash that was causing issues on the X ramp off to I-35 has been cleared. That's San Antonio traffic. I'm Jason Fossig.
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0: 77 and mostly cloudy, heating up in the afternoon with a high of 92.
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1: Neighbor, my name's Larry Marble. Welcome to the best darn farm show in Texas. No brag, just fact. We are down on the farm. You're our neighbor. Neighbor, let's get started. We are on the line with Phil Brockenbush from Giddings Livestock. Phil, how was the sale?
2: Wound up good, Larry. We wound up with 1690 total. The market was steady, you know, across the board to last week. It was really good.
1: Good. Walk the pens with us.
2: Yes, sir. Your steers 300 and back, average 638, brought up to 860. 3 to 4 weights, 545 to 720. 4 to 5 weights, 488 to 540. 5 to 6 weights, 434 to 505. 6 to 7 weights, 399 to 440. 7 to 8 weights, 345 to 395. Your heifer mates, 300 and back, average 558, brought up to $8. 3 to 4 weights, 505 to $7. 4 to 5 weights, 455 to 592 and a half. 5 to 6 weights, 393 to 522 and a half. 6 to 7 weights, 366 to 455. 7 to 8 weights, 305 to 370. Your bull yearling, 750 pounds, $3 to 395, 850 to 1,000 pounds, 210 to 350. The Packer cows and bulls, the high yielding bulls, 210 to 220. Medium yielding bulls, 190 to 205. The high yielding cows, 165 to 193. Medium yielding cows, 151 to 164. The little thin cows, 115 to 150. The pairs brought from 2750 to 5,000, and the bred cows from 2,000 to 3,700.
1: Sounds like you had a good sale. What was the count?
2: 1690. It was good.
1: Good.
2: A few more than we expected. We'll be closed next week on the 6th. We won't have a sale. We'll be back on the 13th.
1: All right. Well, tell everybody how to get a hold of
2: it. Yes, sir. You can call me at 979-716-4395 or call the barn at 979-542-2274.
1: I appreciate you. Thank you so much.
2: Yes, sir. Thank you, Larry.
1: Bye-bye. Bye. Neighbor, if you're in the need to purchase or sell a property within this region, don't forget about our premier sponsor within this area, Tracy Phillips. How can people get in touch with you to schedule a showing, Tracy?
3: They can call me directly at 512-393-9996, and I give my word that I do return phone calls, or they can go to homesteadandranch.com and look it up there.
1: Thanks for being on Down on the Farm.
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1: We are on the line with Cousin Brian Lintzman from Seguin Cattle Company. 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
4: Shaping up good, Larry. You know, kind of as we anticipated, we're the last sale before the 4th of July, and we've kind of pushed a lot of the cattle off till next week because some of the buyers are out already, but kind of guessing for somewhere around 100 head of cattle. And, you know, like I said, I think we'll get along just fine tomorrow, even though we got buyers out because quality's good. And then sheep and goats, that was kind of the main reason we kept the door open, because we'll end up with 800 to 1,000 of those, I'm guessing, pretty sure. And like I said, lots of Dorper lambs coming in today. So like I said, we, you know, a lot of those go towards Houston. So, you know, 4th of July, they'll be ready for them. So like I said, I think we'll get along in, on all courts of the field tomorrow.
1: Good. I had somebody ask me the other day, and you may or may not know, what is the average run on sheep and goats through the sale there in Seguin as we look across the year?
4: I would say our average run, if you put them all together, probably about 750, somewhere in there.
1: Our
4: winter months, you know, we've a little bit lighter, but then we make up for it in the spring, and then we just kind of steady out during the summer.
1: Well, tell everybody how to get a hold of it.
4: Give us a call at 830-379-9955 or call me on my cell phone, 830-305-0652.
1: Brian, I appreciate it. Thank you.
4: I'll see you tomorrow evening, Cousin Larry.
1: Bye-bye.
4: Bye-bye.
1: Neighbor, now it's time to get a hold of Leo Casas. Leo, how are you today?
5: Doing good, Larry. Well, I guess I haven't been watching the market that closely. I checked it today. Heck, these fats are 258. I ought to know. I've got a couple of hundred of them on feed. And feeders.

0: record 364, and they're actually down 2%. So just phenomenal cattle prices, and that's not going to change anytime soon. These numbers are not going to increase anytime soon because of the pressure from the feeder complex. I want to remind your listeners, we've got plenty of good bulls available for lease or sale, and let us know. We can help you out, but give us a little lead time. We can find the bulls if we don't have them, but they're not just sitting on every corner, and they're very expensive. I can be reached at 361-362-5863. Check us out on Facebook, Leo Casas the Third, C-A-S-A-S, Leo Casas the Third. We're the bull people.
1: 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Corpus Milo 832, yellow corn to Corpus 406¾, Houston wheat 715¼. We'll call Houston beans 1093¾. 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No brag, just fact. I'm Larry Marble. Neighbor, good day. God bless, and I'll see y'all down the road.

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down to Georgia, he was looking for a soul to steal. 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

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Johnny said, "Devil, just come on back if you ever want to try again. 'Cause I told you once, you son of a gun, I'm

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2: Partly cloudy in the afternoon with a high of 92.
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10: 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You want a stucco house? 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Don't worry about a thing. 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It doesn't soak up water. It will never warp or shrink. It holds paint and remains stable. It's like stone. It never blinks. You can count on me. I won't let you down. Just like you, I live in this town.
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1: 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I finally made it to my feet as she opened up the door and she said, "You're not."

0: Partly cloudy in the afternoon with a high of 92.
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0: Partly cloudy in the afternoon with a high of 92.
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3: Neighbor, my name's Larry Marble. Welcome to the best darn farm show in Texas. No brag, just fact. We are down on the farm. You're our neighbor. Neighbor, let's get started. We're on the line with Gary Butler from Nixon Livestock. Gary, how was our Monday sale?
4: Oh, Larry, we wind up with 975 head, 75 cows, and 17 bulls. Old cow market didn't have that many of them. A lot of these cows have done been sold, you know, because of the drought, but the rest of them they're holding on to. But we're not going to have a sale next week, so we sort of doubled up this week and had 975. 2 and 3 weight steers, 566. To 690 heifers, 519 to 655. 3 and 4 weight steers, 504 to 665 heifers, 460 to 710. 4 and 5 weight steers, 436 to 565 heifers, 397 to 550. 5 and 6 weight steers, 394 to 495, and the heifers, 346 to 560. 6 and 7 weight steers, 349 to 450, and the heifers, 332 to 385. 7 and 8 weight steers, 319 to 368. Heifers, 302 to 340. On the cow deal, like I said, we didn't have very many cows this week. Saw our cow still brought $1.10 to $1.85. Best packer bull bring two quarter a pound. Stocker cows didn't have very many of them, 2,000 to 3,000. Pairs the same way, 3,500 to 4,000, Larry.
3: Good. What was the count?
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3: I said, what was the count again?
4: Well, it was 975, Larry. And a lot of that is prior because we're going to be off the 6th for the 4th of July.
3: Tell everybody how to get a hold of you, Gary Butler.
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3: Sorry. Gary, I appreciate the call. Thank you so much.
4: Thank you.
3: Bye-bye. Neighbor, I want to remind you about my friends, Stephen and Terry Lehman at Lehman Pipe and Cattle. They've got used sucker rod in 5/8, 3/4, 7/8, and 1 inch, and they've got used oil fill pipe, the number one structural, straight, no holes, splits, or heavy scale, 2 3/8, 2 7/8, 3 1/2, 4 1/2, 5 1/2, 6 5/8, 7 5/8, 10 3/4, and 16 24-inch diameters. They also have cattle guards. They make them from 10 foot wide to 30 foot wide. Call Stephen at 979-966-3447 or Terry at 979-820-8155. That's Stephen and Terry Lehman, Lehman Piping Cattle. We are on the line with Kelly Thigpen, Pearsall Livestock. Kelly, how is the sale shaping up?
5: Oh, going to be a decent little run, Larry. Not going to be great big, but we got close 300 in right now, so probably somewhere around that 400 range tomorrow. Looks like close to 100 grown cattle in the mix as of right now, so be a pretty decent run of cows and bulls. Do have 13 little young Hereford bulls, kind of 16, 18 month old Hereford bulls. That'll be fertility and trick tested horn Hereford bulls. If anybody needs some of those, that we'll sell tomorrow. And then I'll be several bred cows and whatnot in the mix, just a handful of pairs on offer. But looks like I said, just a decent little run, somewhere around 400.
3: Tell everybody how to get a hold of you.
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3: I appreciate it. Thank you so much.
5: Thank you, sir.
3: Bye-bye. Neighbor, I'm Larry Marble, and I want to speak to you farmers and ranchers that are out on the turn row, in the alleyway, sorting cattle, or maybe on a piece of equipment, bringing a crop in or getting it in the ground. You like ag information, you like agriculture, or you wouldn't be where you're at right now. So you need to like Kerry Martin's Texas Ag Today. 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
6: 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Looks like beans to Houston, August, September delivery, November less 50, 1093 and three quarters. And Plaso, November less 85, 1058 and a quarter. Neighbor, that's it for the best darn farm show in Texas. No brag, just fact. I'm Larry Marble. You're my neighbor. Neighbor, good day. God bless. And I'll see you folks down the road.
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0: Partly cloudy in the afternoon with a high of 92.
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1: Partly cloudy in the afternoon with a high of 92.
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0: some overcast going into the evening, dropping down to a low of 82.
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11: 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And keep suspect animals in one area while you wait for collection to occur.
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14: We have an accident downtown blocking the connector ramp between northbound 35 and northbound 281. And on the north side, an accident reported on eastbound loop 1604 at Highway 281 is causing a 5-minute delay. That's San Antonio traffic. I'm Carson Parnell.
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8: Neighbor, my name's Larry Marble. 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We are on the line with Phil Brockenbush from Giddings Livestock. Phil, how was the sale?
9: Wound up good, Larry. 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
9: Yes, sir. 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
1: 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Leo, how are you today?
2: Doing good, Larry. 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And feeders are 364, and they're actually down 2%. 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I want to remind your listeners, we've got plenty of good bulls available for lease or sale. 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I can be reached at 361-362-5863. 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Leo Casas the Third. We're the bull people.
1: 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November less 85, 1058 1/4. Neighbor, that's it for the best darn farm show in Texas. No brag, just fact. I'm Larry Marble. You're my neighbor. Neighbor, good day. God bless, and I'll see you folks down the road.
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4: We have an accident reported on the east side over on eastbound 10 at Highway 46, causing a 30-minute traffic delay and a 5-minute delay on eastbound Loop 410 between Harry Wurzbach and I-35. That's San Antonio traffic. I'm Carson Parnell.
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He said, "This is where you get off, boy, 'cause I'm going back to Alabama." As I stepped out of that Cadillac, I said, "Mister, many thanks." He said, "You don't have to call me Mister, Mister,

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15: 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KKYX Traffic Check.
16: We have an accident reported on eastbound 10 on the east side at Highway 46. That's causing an hour-long traffic backup. And an accident's blocking the two left lanes on southbound Loop 1604 at Spurs Ranch Road. That's San Antonio traffic. I'm Carson Parnell.
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0: Some overcast going into the evening, dropping down to a low of 82.
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0: My vehicle was smashed. I lost a position that I had been in for 2.5 years over medical issues. 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What am I gonna do? How am I gonna support everybody? I didn't know if my life was ever gonna be as strong and stable as it was. There was a light at the end of the tunnel with Jim Abbott. I felt like he was my guardian angel.
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15: 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KKYX Traffic Check.
17: We have a disabled vehicle to look out for on the northwest side, blocking the right center lane of eastbound Loop 410 at Babcock. Also, a five-minute delay on eastbound 10 on the east side at Highway 46. That's San Antonio traffic. I'm Carson Parnell.
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21: 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KKYX Traffic Check.
22: We have an accident to look out for on the west side that's blocking the two left lanes of eastbound Highway 151 at Westover Hills. That's causing a 15-minute delay right now from Wiseman. That's San Antonio traffic. I'm Carson Parnell.
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0: Some overcast going into the evening, dropping down to a low of 82.
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31: We have an accident reported right now on westbound Loop 410 right now. That's at Northwest Military, causing a 5-minute delay. Also a 10-minute delay to look out for on westbound Loop 1604 between Bulverde and Highway 281. That's San Antonio traffic. I'm Carson Parnell.
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6: 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I won't let you down. 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
15: 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KKYX Traffic Check.
16: Looks like some slow traffic on the west side. That's a 10-minute delay on westbound Highway 90 between Loop 410 and Loop 1604, and a 10-minute delay on the east side on westbound 10 between Roland and I-35. That's San Antonio traffic. I'm Carson Parnell.
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0: Some overcast going into the evening, dropping down to a low of 82.
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25: Looks like a disabled vehicle is affecting the two left lanes on southbound 281 at Thousand Oaks. And a 10-minute traffic delay right now on southbound Loop 1604 on the northwest side between Bandera and Culebra. That's San Antonio traffic. I'm Carson Parnell.

KKYX San Antonio, K285 EU Mendoza, KCYY HD2 San Antonio, Country Legends, KKYX.